0: against HIV. The report also repeated that the global goal to eradicate AIDS by 2030 was off track due to reduced funding and other crises such as Ebola hampering efforts. Roughly 1.2 million people contracted the virus last year. Washington had accounted for three quarters of international HIV funding before President Trump's return to office in January 2025.
1: Austria has announced plans to increase military service from 6 months to 9 months as it looks to bolster its preparedness in the wake of Russia's war in Ukraine. Austria has been trying for years to improve its military capabilities. Jacob Evans reports.
2: Austria's Chancellor, Christian Stocker, said the war in Ukraine had shattered the dream of lasting peace in Europe and prompted his country to make a change. All men in Austria must choose between military service or a longer civilian alternative working in fields like healthcare or conservation. This may also be extended from 9 to 11 months. Alongside military action, Vienna says it faces increasing threats from cyber attacks and geopolitical instability. The military service extension will come into force from January the 1st next year, while plans to lengthen the civilian service still need to pass through Parliament.
1: You're listening to the latest world news from the BBC.
3: For Wyoming Public Radio News, I'm Jordan Geis. A decades-long drought with no end in sight is stirring debate among environmental experts in Wyoming and other western states. The Public News Service's Eric Galatis has more.
4: Climate change is exacerbating conditions for more frequent and severe wildfires, but as climatologist Trent Ford with the University of Illinois Urbana-Champaign explains, changing precipitation patterns are just one driver of dried out trees and other vegetation that fuel these fires.
5: Warming trends have enhanced evaporation, so how much water is leaving the land going up to the atmosphere as gas. Warmer temperatures during the winter has also caused less precipitation to fall as snow.
4: After a near record dry winter, Wyoming recorded its driest spring in decades. Today, the vast majority of the state is experiencing extreme or severe drought. Experts with the National Weather Service's office in Riverton report that the monsoon season expected in late July could bring relief, but it would need to rain every day for several weeks to improve drought conditions. I'm Eric Galatis.
3: Federal wildlife officials are removing some protections from a native fish in the Colorado River. The razorback sucker was recently moved from endangered to threatened. Taylor McKinnon with the environmental nonprofit Center for Biological Diversity says the change was a bad idea.
6: They're still endangered under the definition. They're still endangered. They're still at risk of going extinct throughout their range, and that's because they can't reproduce in the wild.
3: According to the Federal Fish and Wildlife Service, the historical range of the fish included Arizona, California, Colorado, Nevada, New Mexico, Utah, and Wyoming. In weather tomorrow, mostly sunny with a chance for isolated thunderstorms in most of Wyoming, scattered showers likely in Cheyenne and Laramie, highs mainly from the mid-80s into the mid-90s. 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
7: What I just told you. Hello there, I'm Steve Seal. Thanks for tuning in on this Monday night, and we're going to enjoy heading around the Mediterranean without even leaving the house or the driver's seat of the car with Jacques Ibert later on, his ports of call. You could do far worse than to get Beethoven to write a piece of music for your ribbon cutting. And that was the case with this piece written for the opening of a theater in Vienna, the Consecration of the House Overture.

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0: Leadership Circle members give to ensure that Wyoming Public Radio will be here today and tomorrow. A special thanks going out to Karis Dennison and Scott Hummel, along with Pat Dixon and Walt Eggers, members of the Leadership Circle.
1: In weather tonight, there's a chance for thunderstorms in the early evening, then clear to partly cloudy skies. Lows from the mid-50s to mid-60s. Look out for air quality alerts around the state. Tonight's moon will be 96% a full. Tomorrow, mostly sunny with a chance for isolated thunderstorms for most of Wyoming. Scattered showers likely in Cheyenne and Laramie. Highs mainly from the mid-80s into the mid-90s. Some smoke could persist across parts of the state.
2: And we're off in a moment here to travel with Jacques Ibert, the French composer who was very well-traveled himself. And so this music comes from experience, actually. He was a sailor and escale, or ports of call, documents some of his actual experiences traveling to Rome and Palermo and Tunisia, as it happens. And we end up in Valencia. And you'll hear the corresponding castanets.

0: Escale, Ports of Call by Jacques Ibert, played there by the Minnesota Orchestra, conducted by Eiji Owe.
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0: All right, I'm now going to admit something that I've always wondered, but I've never investigated, and a simple Google search could have answered this question for me. So I'll probably do this after I get off the air, but what is it with brass players and the little patch of hair under their lips? Is that a common thing? Is that because of the saliva? Is that a saliva catcher? Barry Tuckwell had one. Doc Severinsen has one. Is that a common thing? I can imagine that there's a function for that. What do they call that? A soul patch, I think, is what it's known as. Anyway, trust me, I will look it up. But if you know, send me an email. Barry Tuckwell is going to play for us. The late, great. This music of Richard Strauss coming up.
1: BBC News with Roisin Hasty. The French President Emmanuel Macron has promised to commit every available resource to fight raging wildfires, saying the crisis was the most severe to face France since the Second World War. On a visit to the worst-hit region around Bordeaux, he thanked firefighters and others involved in the massive response. David Hazan is a Paris correspondent at The Times. He's in Bordeaux.
2: I think what I'm picking up from people in this area is that they're fairly happy with the local authorities. They think the fire brigade and the police who've joined them and the soldiers, they're all doing a great job. But they're very angry with the national government and with President Macron because they say, you know, why doesn't France have more firefighting planes? The only way to combat these fires is from the air, using water bombing aircraft. And France clearly doesn't have enough.
1: In Spain, firefighters have been battling to contain some of the worst fires in recent history amid warnings of an intensifying heat wave that could keep matters worse. Temperatures in some areas are forecast to reach 40 degrees Celsius. The Prime Minister, Pedro Sanchez, has warned that difficult hours lie ahead. The UN body fighting AIDS says the world risks a resurgence of the HIV epidemic after global funding was cut by nearly a fifth last year. In a report to mark the opening of an international AIDS conference in Brazil, UNAIDS said funding fell to around $7 billion, its lowest in nearly two decades. Winifred Bianyima is the executive director of UNAIDS.
3: It is a report that tells two stories. The first one of extraordinary scientific progress. The second story is a warning. Funding cuts, rising inequality, attacks on human rights, shrinking civic space. Together, they are putting decades of progress at risk.
1: Washington had accounted for three-quarters of international HIV funding before President Trump's return to office in January 2025. Police in Seattle now believe at least three suspects were involved in the deadly shooting at a food festival on Sunday night close to Seattle's Space Needle tourist site. Here's David Willis.
4: One of them, a 15-year-old boy, was taken into custody. A second teenager is thought to be among those who died, and police are appealing for help in identifying a third suspect who fled the scene. More than 300,000 people regularly attend the annual Bite of Seattle Food Festival. The city's mayor, Katie Wilson, has condemned what she described as an act of horrific violence.
1: BBC News.
5: For Wyoming Public Radio News, I'm Jordan Geis. The severe lack of snow in the West this past winter was made much worse, likely, by global warming, and could be a sign of what's to come. The Mountain West News Bureau's Rachel Cohen reports.
6: The dismal winter wasn't just a fluke, says Adrienne Marshall, an assistant professor at Colorado School of Mines. A new study she co-authored found the low snowpack measured across the West in mid-March was about 4.5 times more likely because of the warming caused by burning fossil fuels.
7: A bad snow year in the climate we're living in now is substantially worse than what we would have had in the absence of climate change.
6: The researchers estimate the amount of water missing from this year's snowpack was enough to fill Lake Mead, which supplies water to millions of people and farms across the Southwest and supports hydropower. If greenhouse gas emissions remain high, the modeling suggests snow droughts this severe could become more common, as often as one out of every 3 years by the middle of the century. For the Mountain West News Bureau, I'm Rachel Cohen.
5: The Bureau of Land Management is proposing new plans to oversee management of large swaths of land in northeast Wyoming and parts of Nebraska. According to the agency's press release, the plan would guide management of 1.7 million acres across Niobrara, Crook, and Weston counties. If approved, the plan would open these lands for mineral development, timber harvest, and livestock grazing, while also managing threats to sensitive resources. The BLM last updated the resource management plan for the area 25 years ago. The public comment period ended back in March. A 30-day protest period runs through mid-August for those who've already filed complaints. This is Wyoming Public Radio News, available daily online at wyomingpublicmedia.org.
0: Yeah. Good to have you here for classical music. On a Monday evening, I'm Richard Strauss. Wonderful horn player coming up, Barry Tuckwell, for the second Richard Strauss horn concerto. And some German dances by Mozart here, played by the conductorless Orpheus Chamber Orchestra.

0: Today's programming is made possible in part by generous gifts from Dick and Mary Carol Steiger of Alta, Wyoming, Gene Leske in memory of Alan Leske, along with Eric and Kristen Wiebe of Scottsbluff, Nebraska.
1: In weather tonight, there's a chance for thunderstorms in the early evening, then clear to partly cloudy skies. Lows from the mid-50s to mid-60s. Look out for air quality alerts around the state. Tonight's moon will be 96% a full. Tomorrow, mostly sunny with a chance for isolated thunderstorms for most of Wyoming. Scattered showers likely in Cheyenne and Laramie. Highs mainly from the mid-80s into the mid-90s. Some smoke could persist across parts of the state.
2: Isabel Faust plays the violin here in this music of Bach, along with the Balak, the Bach Collegium of Stuttgart, Helmut Rilling leading the ensemble here, the Violin Concerto in G minor by Bach.

0: That is the Violin Concerto in G Minor by Bach. One of those sort of all-purpose concertos by Bach. He arranged it for different instruments. We heard Isabel Faust playing violin there with the Bach Collegium of Stuttgart, led by Helmut Rilling. Lots to explore at our website, including the playlists, where you can find out just about everything that was played round the clock. Just know the time and the date, and you'll find it there at your clock.
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0: Reverie by Frederick Cowan with Ramon Gamba and the BBC Philharmonic. 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

0: In weather tonight, there's a chance for thunderstorms in the early evening, then clear to partly cloudy skies. Lows from the mid-50s to mid-60s. Look out for air quality alerts around the state. Tonight's moon will be 96% a full. Tomorrow, mostly sunny with a chance for isolated thunderstorms for most of Wyoming. Scattered showers likely in Cheyenne and Laramie. Highs mainly from the mid-80s into the mid-90s. Some smoke could persist across parts of the state.
1: John Cage, being a composer that certainly is influenced probably everybody else that I'm playing on tonight's show. Here's one of his works arranged by and performed by the Arditi String Quartet from Apartment House 1776. This is called Harmony No. 19, New York.

0: Nothing like it. The Bode Piano Ensemble, rosined monofilament line, strung through the strings of the piano and moved back and forth by an army of performers. And that would be the Bode Piano Ensemble playing the music of Stephen Scott, called New York Drones. Thanks, as always, to Jennifer Allen for putting together the playlists on the show. I'm Steve Seal, and you are listening to Extra Eclectic.
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0: In weather tonight, there's a chance for thunderstorms in the early evening, then clear to partly cloudy skies. Lows from the mid-50s to mid-60s. Look out for air quality alerts around the state. Tonight's moon will be 96% a full. Tomorrow, mostly sunny with a chance for isolated thunderstorms for most of Wyoming. Scattered showers likely in Cheyenne and Laramie. Highs mainly from the mid-80s into the mid-90s. Some smoke could persist across parts of the state.
1: Hear from composer John Dwart in a similar vein to what we've just heard. His Joan Baez suite. Now, this one does not have vocals. It's strictly for guitar, and we'll hear it played by Sharon Isbin.

0: Silver Dagger is a folk song that goes back, well, quite far, maybe even to Britain, actually, but it is considered an American folk ballad, and Joan Baez did a big version of it. The Leuven Brothers did, too, I was just reading. Arranged there by Stacey Gariff and played by the Here Ensemble.
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0: In weather tonight, there's a chance for thunderstorms in the early evening, then clear to partly cloudy skies. Lows from the mid-50s to mid-60s. Look out for air quality alerts around the state. Tonight's moon will be 96% of full. Tomorrow, mostly sunny with a chance for isolated thunderstorms for most of Wyoming. Scattered showers likely in Cheyenne and Laramie. Highs mainly from the mid-80s into the mid-90s. Some smoke could persist across parts of the state.
1: Johann Strauss Jr. is a composer known for his contributions to the waltz. He is a big part of the reason why the waltz has become and stayed so popular. But that's not all he did. This is music from a little operetta that he wrote called Woodruff. Here's the overture performed by the Slovak State Philharmonic.

0: Beethoven's Piano Trio No. 2, performed by the all-female ensemble Trio Sora on Music Through the Night.
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0: Mozart's Horn Concerto No. 4. Jose Antonio Mendez Padron conducted the Havana Lyceum Orchestra, and the soloist was Sarah Willis. She's got a really fascinating video on her website. It's a part of her Music and Science series. She spent 2 hours in an MRI machine playing horn to learn what happened to her body when she plays the instrument. It's really incredible. Check that out on her website.
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0: a violin concerto in D major by Brahms. Jacob Kreisberg conducted the Netherlands Philharmonic Orchestra, and the soloist was Julia Fischer on Music Through the Night.
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0: Robert Schumann wanted you to feel like you were at a masquerade ball when you listen to that. Papillon, or Butterflies, performed there by pianist Vladimir Ashkenazy on Music Through the Night.
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0: Johannes Goritzky conducted the German Chamber Academy with Serenade No. 2 by German composer Robert Folkman on Music Through the Night.
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0: Hopefully that was able to get you up and moving if you needed a little dance break. Panamanian Dances by William Grant Still. Isaiah Jackson conducted the Berlin Symphony Orchestra. 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I'm Jalene Kahn. Thanks for being here.
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0: El Camino Real, the Royal Road, or the King's Highway, if you prefer. That was written by Alfred Reed, and he also conducted there the Senzoku Gakuen Symphonic Wind Orchestra. I'm Kevin O'Connor. It's yourclassical.org.
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Liebes Freud, one of the best of many well-known melodies from Fritz Kreisler, Sergei Rachmaninoff playing the piano there. Yes, the digital, are we in the post-digital age yet? Ever wonder what it would be like to hear a Bach play? Well, the author of an influential work on the true way of playing the keyboard, Emmanuel, was celebrated for the delicacy and precision of his touch in the emotional and slow movements. One expert said whenever he had a long note to express, he absolutely contrived to produce from his

0: Symphony number 29, fourth movement, possibly inspired by a relative, Anton Mesmer, or family friend, actually, of Mozart's. That was Vladimir Spivakov conducting the Moscow Virtuosi.
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0: If your homeland has been war-torn for a millennium, sadly, human exodus becomes the norm. This was the case historically with Karelia, bounced back and forth like an unwanted child from parents Finland, Russia, and Sweden. By the end of the 19th century, Karelia was ceded to Russia. And this overture, part of a suite by Jean Sibelius, celebrates and laments the region as a hotbed of Finnish nationalism. We'll hear the Karelia Overture by Jean Sibelius coming up soon.
1: BBC News with Fiona MacDonald. Japanese firefighters have confirmed that many people are trapped inside a shopping centre after a powerful earthquake in the southern coastal city of Kumamoto on Kyushu Island. The public broadcaster NHK has reported that there's been no contact from about 20 to 30 employees. Here's Jake Kwon.
2: The images we've seen, the facade of the mall has collapsed. There's debris and dust kind of flung all over the parking lot. And we have the witness reports saying that they've seen explosion and fire after the tremor before the second floor of the mall had collapsed. And what the authorities are fearing that there may be many people injured or even possibly dead inside. And we have seen the fire department and the rescue workers going into the building to assess the situation and possibly rescue people.
1: Firefighters in France and Spain say they've made progress against some of the worst wildfires in living memory. In southwest France, a fire near Bordeaux has burned around 420 square kilometres. Our Europe correspondent Nick Beek reports.
3: The Battle of Bordeaux is not yet won. The inferno to the west of the city may have been stabilised, but it's far from out. One senior firefighter in the Gironde area said they were engaged in a David and Goliath fight, with teams there overpowered, but hoping their strategy would prevail. President Macron has described it as France's worst fire-related crisis since the Second World War. On Spain's east coast, the fire around Valencia has calmed a little, but emergency teams remain at full stretch and are bracing for the fourth heat wave of the summer. Spain's weather service is now warning of an extreme threat of new fires to come.
1: The authorities in Pakistan-administered Kashmir say violence has broken out at the end of the first phase of regional elections. Officials said one paramilitary officer had been killed and three others injured in clashes with supporters of the Joint Awami Action Committee, a coalition of civil society groups banned under anti-terrorism laws. Taiwanese media say prosecutors have detained an employee of the chip-making giant NVIDIA as part of a widening probe into the smuggling of AI servers with chips. And Barasan Itirajan reports.
4: The latest action was part of a third round of searches in the investigation into alleged smuggling of chips to China. Officials raided the home of the suspect, identified only by his surname Chang, last week and was questioned before his arrest. Prosecutors say servers were sent to China equipped with NVIDIA chips that are subject to US export controls. NVIDIA did not confirm whether the suspect was its employee, but said its exports were thoroughly reviewed and all its sales complied with American export control rules.
1: World News on the BBC.
5: For Wyoming Public Radio News, I'm Charles Pelkey. Laramie County's sheriff appeared in court yesterday to ask a judge to dismiss a lawsuit against the agreements he signed with ICE. The agreements allow his officers to conduct federal immigration enforcement. The ACLU of Wyoming sued, saying the sheriff should have sought permission from county commissioners first for the 287G agreements. Kozak's team argued that there's a loophole in state law that gives broad immunity to government employees who are conducting the duties of their position. Birgit Paul, a board member for the Unitarian Universalist Church of Cheyenne, one of the plaintiffs, says the case will set a precedent across the state.
6: This is a specific instance where part of our doctrine is that we have the right to democracy. That is something that is embedded in the UU faith. And in this instance, we didn't have a chance to reach out to any of our county commissioners to talk about what a 287G would do.
5: Judge Robin Cooley is evaluating those arguments. She says she will make a decision about whether to dismiss the case soon. Four Republican candidates are contending for the governor's seat in Wyoming's August 18th primary, but one isn't doing as much to get his name in mailboxes and on TV ads. Kurt Blake lives in Centennial and works in rodeo production. He is a fifth-generation Wyomingite and grew up in Laramie. He worked most of his career as a general contractor and in real estate development. He told Wyofile that he's not a traditional candidate and is relying on word of mouth as his primary campaign strategy. And although he's running on the Republican ticket, he says, quote, "I'm probably purple." His primary concerns are to address the high cost of health care, the lack of civility in politics, and ensuring Wyomingites benefit from the state's unique resources, not just outside big mega corporations. This is Wyoming Public Radio News.
1: News.
0: William Bolcom started writing his own music when he was just 11, studying composition at the University of Washington at 8. He won 4 Grammys in 2005 for his massive setting of William Blake's Songs of Innocence and Experience, which took about 25 years to complete. And here's one of his little ditties, The Brooklyn Dodge. William Bolcom, Marc-Andre Hamelin is the pianist.

It should be mostly sunny today, but there is a chance of isolated thunderstorms for most of the state. Scattered showers are likely in Cheyenne and Laramie, highs from the mid-80s into the mid-90s today. Some smoke is expected through the night in the north and western parts of the state. It is possible that thunderstorms could roll in around Casper, Rawlins, and Sheridan, and rain in Laramie. Lows in the 50s in the western mountains and 60s in most places. And tonight's moon will be a waxing gibbous at 96% of full.

0: Jaromir Feinberger, Schwanda the Bagpiper, that was the Polka and Fugue, and Eric Kunzel was conducting the Cincinnati Pops Orchestra. 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

0: The setting for this opera, Sicilian Vespers, is the city of Palermo on the Italian island Sicily, 1282 the year. The region was occupied by the French during that period. As you can imagine, revolutionary plots and intrigue are afoot, and lovers become entangled in webs of deceit. Perfect fodder for a great opera. It all culminates in a massacre of the French at the hands of the Sicilians. And Verdi does a great job distilling the action into an ambitious movement from this seasonally themed ballet coming up this hour.
1: BBC News with Moira Alderson. Japanese firefighters say many people are trapped inside a shopping centre after a powerful earthquake in the southern coastal city of Kumamoto on Kyushu Island. The public broadcaster NHK has reported there's been no contact from about 20 to 30 employees. Jake Kwan sent this report.
2: The witnesses saw an explosion and fire before the mall's second floor collapsed. It is not yet clear what might have caused the explosion. Firefighters are clearing the debris, looking for those still trapped. The earthquake struck at 4:27 p.m. when many were still at work or out shopping. The quake was strong enough to be felt in Japan's overseas neighbor, South Korea. The region is no stranger to earthquakes. In 2016, deadly quakes killed more than 200 people on the island of Kyushu.
1: Firefighters in France have described the battle against exceptionally intense wildfires as a fight between David and Goliath. More than 200,000 people have been forced from their homes in the Gironde region and other parts of the south. The BBC's Gwyn Lauder is there.
3: We're over 10 miles west of Bordeaux currently. To my left, there's a huge, thick plume of smoke rising to the air. I've seen aircraft dropping, fire retardant and water. The ground is bone dry. There's a lot of vegetation here, and it only takes a small spark for the fire to ignite. Many people telling me that they were concerned about this yellow heatwave alert that's now in place. We're expecting temperatures could rise over 40 degrees Celsius by tomorrow. It is quite breezy here now as well, the wind picking up, and that makes controlling fires extremely difficult.
1: In neighbouring Spain, the authorities say progress is being made against eight major fires, and evacuation orders have now been lifted in 13 municipalities. But officials warn that new heat waves developing in both countries could make conditions more difficult again. Taiwanese media say prosecutors have detained an employee of the chip-making giant Nvidia as part of a widening probe into the smuggling of AI servers with chips. A statement said the suspect was initially questioned before he was taken into custody amid suspicions that he could flee or destroy evidence. The French football star Zinedine Zidane has been confirmed as head coach of the men's national team. He takes over from Didier Deschamps, who ended a glittering 14-year stint after France's semi-final exit at the recent World Cup. Here's Elettra Naismith.
4: Didier Deschamps leaves big boots to fill, and Zinedine Zidane may be just the man to fill them. Zizou, as he's known, is one of France's greatest ever players. He was a teammate of Deschamps in the World Cup winning side of 1998. But he's impressed as a manager too, leading Real Madrid to three Champions League titles in a row, the first club to achieve the feat in the modern era. He stepped down 5 years ago, saying his dream was to coach France. Expectations are understandably high. Zidane says the challenge is what motivates him.
1: World News from the BBC.
5: For Wyoming Public Radio News, I'm Charles Palkey. The Colorado River loses millions of acre feet of water each year to evaporation, but scientists say measuring exactly how much has been a challenge. Now a new effort aims to improve those estimates using weather stations. The Mountain West News Bureau's Caleb Radle reports.
6: The Colorado River Basin's two largest reservoirs have fallen to record low levels. Federal officials are trying to hammer out new rules for sharing the river's shrinking water supply. That's why the Desert Research Institute is working to better measure one of the river's biggest sources of water loss, evaporation. Chris Pearson says that starts with gathering better data.
7: This project places our monitoring equipment in the middle of the reservoir to provide kind of a cleaner picture of air temperature, humidity, wind speed over the water, as well as the water temperature signal at the center of the water body.
6: Pearson says combining those measurements with satellite data will improve evaporation estimates at major upper basin reservoirs. That could help water managers make better decisions at a time when the river is under increasing pressure. For the Mountain West News Bureau, I'm Caleb Radle.
5: For years, federal regulations helped drive ozone pollution downward across the country. However, according to new research, wildfires appear to have reversed that trend. Through the mid-2010s, ozone concentrations were steadily decreasing across the country. And then, according to a new article in the journal Science, that trend switched, offsetting years of mitigation efforts. Author Meng Zhou says in the American West, the reversal was even more dramatic.
8: The problem is that the west part of the United States not only is a source regions of the wildfire, but also it suffers from the transport or transboundary wildfire smokes.
5: Because of that, he says any successful effort to address the unhealthy trend will need to be carried out not just between states, but also between neighboring countries. This is Wyoming Public Radio News.
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0: On this date in 1932, the first feature-length zombie film, White Zombie, inspired by the book and by a stage play called Zombie, was released in New York City. It starred the legendary Bela Lugosi. And here's a fellow who knew his way around a macabre score or two, Dmitri Shostakovich. This festive overture, though, not quite that vibe. There's not a trace of haste or carelessness in this vibrant work. He always composed at a very fast pace, writing down the notes with a, it is said, superhuman facility. Here's that festive overture by Shostakovich, Helsinki Philharmonic Orchestra.

0: 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If you'd like information about any music you hear, visit our website at classicalwyoming.org. 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
1: The recent death of his father and 25th anniversary of his mother's passing had upset Tchaikovsky deeply. He left Paris for Rome in December of 1879. There he was inspired by the vibrant sights, sounds, and carnivals of Rome. And it gets a little dark somewhere in there. Writing to his brother Modeste, he declared, "I'm dreadfully depressed by my work, that I lock myself in my room all day until dinner." Well, that is the life of an artist. Capriccio Italien, Peter Tchaikovsky. We have Leonard Slatkin and the St. Louis Symphony Orchestra.

It should be mostly sunny today, but there is a chance of isolated thunderstorms for most of the state. Scattered showers are likely in Cheyenne and Laramie, highs from the mid-80s into the mid-90s today. Some smoke is expected through the night in the north and western parts of the state. It is possible that thunderstorms could roll in around Casper, Rawlins, and Sheridan, and rain in Laramie. Lows in the 50s in the western mountains and 60s in most places. And tonight's moon will be a waxing gibbous at 96% of full.

0: From Symphony No. 5, that was the fourth movement, Johannes Brahms. We heard Ricardo Schei conducting the Leipzig Gewandhaus Orchestra. I'm Kevin O'Connor. Stay cool wherever you are.
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0: Agnes DeMille was born into a well-connected family of entertainers. Her father, William, and her uncle, Cecil, were both Hollywood directors. Agnes wanted to be an actress, but when she was told that she wasn't pretty enough, she turned her attention to dance and choreography. And it turns out she was really good at that. You might even say her knowledge and love for acting was part of the reason why. She worked alongside Aaron Copland in a cowboy ballet called Rodeo. The story goes the first time he played a piano arrangement, she got more and more excited until she was screaming and yelling and dancing. Some of that music on the way in 5 minutes. Good morning. I'm Melissa Owsley.
1: BBC News with Moira Alderson. Japanese firefighters say many people are trapped inside a shopping centre after a 7.1 magnitude earthquake in the southern prefecture of Kumamoto on Kyushu Island. The public broadcaster, NHK, says there's been no contact from about 20 to 30 employees. Multiple people are unaccounted for after a chimney collapsed at Nippon Paper Industries factory. Here's Jake Kwon.
2: It was so strong that even people in South Korea, where I am, felt the tremor. What the government is now doing is assessing the level of damage as well as injuries and possible deaths. They said the power line has been cut. There were reports of fires and collapsed buildings. The police have told the public broadcaster NHK earlier that they have had four separate reports of people trapped under the rubble. The Prime Minister Takaichi, she was saying that they have sent an investigation team to assess all the damages, and they have warned the public to keep their eyes on the radio and TV to make sure that they can hear if there's ever an evacuation or take shelter warning.
1: Ukraine's President Volodymyr Zelensky is meeting Donald Trump at the White House to seek stronger air defenses and put greater pressure on Russia to end the war. The talks come as Ukraine intensifies long-range attacks inside Russia. Firefighters in France have described the battle against intense wildfires as a fight between David and Goliath. More than 200,000 people have been forced from their homes in the Gironde region and other parts of the south. The BBC's Gwyn Lauder is there.
3: The ground is bone dry. There's a lot of vegetation here, and it only takes a small spark for the fire to ignite and spread, meaning the emergency services then have to scramble from one place to the other as these fires ignite. Things have got gradually better over the past few days. I was filming in an evacuation centre in Bordeaux this morning. There were 6,000 people there on Saturday, only 660 by last night, but many people telling me that they were concerned about this yellow heatwave alert that's now in place. We're expecting temperatures could rise over 40 degrees Celsius.
1: The French football star Zinedine Zidane has been appointed coach of the men's national team. He helped France win the World Cup while playing, and as coach of Real Madrid, he led the team to three Champions League wins in a row before stepping down in 2021. Here's the BBC's Pierre-Antoine Denis.
4: Zidane has been a very successful manager so far, with three Champions League titles with Real Madrid, consecutive titles as well. So he is seen obviously as the icon, the best footballer that has ever played for France. So there are loads of expectations around him. He said in his press conference, "I was waiting for France. I was waiting for that call up. I've had many offers from European clubs. I wanted France."
1: Zidane takes over the French team from Didier Deschamps, who was in the post for 14 years. This is Moira Alderson with the latest world news from the BBC.
5: For Wyoming Public Radio News, I'm Charles Pelkey. Laramie County Sheriff appeared in court yesterday to ask a judge to dismiss a lawsuit against the agreements he signed with ICE. The agreements allow his officers to conduct federal immigration enforcement. The ACLU of Wyoming sued, saying the sheriff should have sought permission from county commissioners first for the 287G agreements. Kozak's team argued that there's a loophole in state law that gives broad immunity to government employees who are conducting the duties of their position. Birgit Paul, a board member for the Unitarian Universalist Church of Cheyenne, one of the plaintiffs, says the case will set a precedent across the state.
6: This is a specific instance where part of our doctrine is that we have the right to democracy. That is something that is embedded in the UU faith. And in this instance, we didn't have a chance to reach out to any of our county commissioners to talk about what a 287G would do.
5: Judge Robin Cooley is evaluating those arguments. She says she will make a decision about whether to dismiss the case soon. Four Republican candidates are contending for the governor's seat in Wyoming's August 18th primary, but one isn't doing as much to get his name in mailboxes and on TV ads. Kurt Blake lives in Centennial and works in rodeo production. He is a fifth-generation Wyomingite and grew up in Laramie. He worked most of his career as a general contractor and in real estate development. He told Wyofile that he's not a traditional candidate and is relying on word of mouth as his primary campaign strategy. And although he's running on the Republican ticket, he says, quote, "I'm probably purple." His primary concerns are to address the high cost of health care, the lack of civility in politics, and ensuring Wyomingites benefit from the state's unique resources, not just outside big mega corporations. This is Wyoming Public Radio News.
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0: With the orchestra at La Scala. Agnes DeMille, a dancer and choreographer, was determined to go beyond focusing on a dancer's physical technique. Her dancers not only conveyed the emotional dimensions of the characters they portrayed, their movements also enhanced the plot. She famously worked with Aaron Copland on the ballet Rodeo, and here's an excerpt from some of what he composed. It's the Saturday Night Waltz, which brings all the main characters together in kind of a social showdown, and you can hear how Copland borrows the tune, I Ride an Old Paint. This is Michael Tilson Thomas and the San Francisco Symphony.

0: It should be mostly sunny today, but there is a chance of isolated thunderstorms for most of the state. Scattered showers are likely in Cheyenne and Laramie, highs from the mid-80s into the mid-90s today. Some smoke is expected through the night in the north and western parts of the state. It is possible that thunderstorms could roll in around Casper, Rawlins, and Sheridan, and rain in Laramie. Lows in the 50s in the western mountains and 60s in most places. And tonight's moon will be a waxing gibbous at 96% of full.
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0: Village Dance from a collection called Impressions from the Countryside by Zdeněk Fibic. 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

0: 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We'd like to thank Nancy Nickel Rezor, Mark Domsky and Lisa Finkelstein, and Sharon and William Gern.
1: Here's Andrew Manzi and the English Concert in Mozart's Eine kleine Nachtmusik.

0: It should be mostly sunny today, but there is a chance of isolated thunderstorms for most of the state. Scattered showers are likely in Cheyenne and Laramie, highs from the mid-80s into the mid-90s today. Some smoke is expected through the night in the north and western parts of the state. It is possible that thunderstorms could roll in around Casper, Rawlins, and Sheridan, and rain in Laramie. Lows in the 50s in the western mountains and 60s in most places. And tonight's moon will be a waxing gibbous at 96% of full.
1: Here's the Fountains of Rome by Respighi with Joanne Folletta leading the Buffalo Philharmonic.

0: Fountains of Rome, four of them, as depicted in music by Ottorino Respighi. That was the Buffalo Philharmonic Orchestra, conducted by Joanne Folletta.
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0: Picture Dvorak in the Czech countryside. He has earned enough from commissions and concert fees to invest in a home that is pleasing to him. It's a farm building converted into a house that became his summer retreat. He said the garden was nurtured with great care and loved as God's work. That is the
1: Bagu, which means don't try to speak Portuguese with me, speak Pitahá.
2: But his spiritual mission was less successful. In fact, through his conversations with the Pitahá, Dan's worldview would come crashing down. That's coming up after the news.
3: BBC News with Moira Alderson. Japanese firefighters say many people are trapped inside a shopping centre after a powerful earthquake in the southern prefecture of Kumamoto on Kyushu Island. The public broadcaster NHK has reported that there's been no contact from about 20 to 30 employees. Kyoto News Agency said one person had died in the city. Felix Umland, a German photographer student in Japan, told the BBC he was on the 13th floor of a hotel in Kagoshima, about 175 kilometres from the epicentre, when the quake hit.
4: I just heard glasses flying in the kitchen and just everything in the kitchen started breaking. In Japan, the buildings are built to actually move while there are earthquakes, so they actually kind of move with the earthquake instead of like being rigid and static. But it feels like the building beneath you kind of turns into a liquid. It's very surreal.
3: President Zelensky of Ukraine has thanked President Trump for what he described as firm U.S. support after a meeting at the White House. He posted on social media that they'd discussed licenses for Ukraine to produce Patriot missiles and other ideas to help the war against Russia. Israel's Prime Minister, Benjamin Netanyahu, arrived at the White House shortly afterwards. Katrina Perry is at the White House.
5: President Zelensky arrived very quietly earlier, just driving past us here through a side door, avoiding the fanfare of a formal greeting at the front entrance here that we've seen on past occasions. That's largely because this visit is a working one without all of the sort of ceremony that's attached to an official or a state visit. The reason why President Zelensky and Prime Minister Netanyahu are here is because they're going to attend the funeral of the US Senator Lindsey Graham.
3: A service to honour the late Republican senator is taking place at the Capitol Rotunda in Washington. The South Carolina politician, who died earlier this month at 71, was a leading advocate of American support for Ukraine and for Israel. The Vice President, J.D. Vance, paid this tribute.
6: I remember Lindsey Graham as a man who loved people. And because he loved people, he was willing to reason with them, to respect them, and ultimately to persuade them. May God comfort all of those who loved Lindsey Graham, particularly his beautiful family. And may God rest the soul of Senator Lindsey Graham, a true American original.
3: President Trump is due to speak later at his funeral. Firefighters in France have described the battle against exceptionally intense wildfires as a fight between David and Goliath. More than 200,000 people have been forced from their homes in the Gironde region and other parts of the south. You're listening to World News from the BBC. Keiko Fujimori will be sworn in shortly as Peru's first ever female president, the latest in a conservative leader's elected across Latin America. She's promised to fight against crime, weak economic growth and political instability. She'll be Peru's 10th president in a decade in which no leader has completed a full five-year term. The UN Migration Agency has warned of a dramatic increase in the number of people forced to work in Asian scam compounds. The International Organization for Migration said people from more than 80 countries had been lured in through social media, with some being sexually abused. Huge scam centres across Myanmar, Cambodia and Laos have emerged to operate online schemes to defraud often elderly people in the West. Operations have resumed at a major energy complex near Libya's capital, Tripoli, after security forces regained control of the site from protesters. The state-owned National Oil Corporation says the armed forces secured the Mellitah complex, allowing oil and gas production to restart at the fields and offshore platforms supplying the facility. Protesters, angry over frequent power cuts, are demanding better electricity services. The French football star Zinedine Zidane has been confirmed as head coach of the men's national team. He takes over from Didier Deschamps, who ended a glittering 14-year stint after France's semi-final exit to Spain at the recent World Cup. Here's Electra Naismith.
7: Didier Deschamps leaves big boots to fill, and Zinedine Zidane may be just the man to fill them. Zizou, as he's known, is one of France's greatest ever players. He was a teammate of Deschamps in the World Cup winning side of 1998. But he's impressed as a manager too, leading Real Madrid to three Champions League titles in a row, the first club to achieve the feat in the modern era. He stepped down 5 years ago, saying his dream was to coach France. Expectations are understandably high. Zidane says the challenge is what motivates him.
3: That's the latest. BBC News.
0: Nycrook. Let's try this segue, both pieces featuring the same group, the Philip Jones Brass Ensemble. In the first piece, they're playing music from the early 17th century by the English composer Giles Farnaby. And then they jump forward, about 300 years, to the opening fanfare from Leo Janáček's Sinfonietta.

0: Leadership Circle gifts provide funding for major projects and help maintain Wyoming Public Radio's statewide network. Thanks to Dave and Becky Evans, Nancy Fillion, along with Carol Fisher and Stephen Boren.
1: By the time Dvorak wrote his Symphony No. 8, he was pretty much world famous. Despite his popularity, his publisher kept pressuring him to stay away from writing symphonies and compose shorter works. Well, Dvorak said, that's not interesting to me. So instead of composing, say, another set of Slavonic dances, he shopped around for a new publisher. He found one in England and several weeks later prepared an outline of his ideas for the Symphony No. 8, sometimes referred to as the English Symphony. Here's the Houston Symphony Orchestra.

0: That was pianist Jorge Bolet, who for many years taught first at IU and then at Curtis. He felt he had an obligation to pass down the knowledge to students. That was his take on Felix Mendelssohn's Andante and Rondo Capriccioso. I'm Melissa Owsley. Thank you for listening today.
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0: George Gershwin wrote his piano concerto in F major 1 year after Rhapsody in Blue. The first public performance was at Carnegie Hall. Gershwin was the pianist, and Walter Damrosch led the New York Symphony Orchestra. Reviews were mixed. Critics felt it was neither good classical nor good jazz. Of course, Rhapsody in Blue was a tough act to follow, and this time, rather than handing the job of orchestration to someone else, Gershwin did that himself. Over time, that piano concerto has fared pretty well, and it's coming up in 20 minutes. I'm Melissa Owsley. I hope you'll stay with me.
1: BBC News with Moira Alderson. European football's governing body, UEFA, has reacted furiously to a plan being discussed by FIFA to create a new company with stakes held by private shareholders to govern the World Cup and other top competitions. UEFA said the proposal crossed a line. Joe Curry reports.
2: The story was first reported in the Financial Times and The Times, with the latter claiming the plans could also make the FIFA president, Gianni Infantino, tens of millions of dollars in personal profit. Outlining the proposals, FIFA said it would invite third parties to make minority non-controlling investments in a new subsidiary called FIFA Forward Enterprise to consolidate its commercial and event operations, a move Mr. Infantino said would allow every nation to benefit from the riches football creates.
1: President Zelensky of Ukraine has thanked President Trump for what he described as firm US support after a meeting at the White House. He posted on social media that they'd discussed licenses for Ukraine to produce Patriot missiles. The White House called that meeting and a subsequent one with Israel's Prime Minister Benjamin Netanyahu positive and productive. Japanese firefighters say many people are trapped inside a shopping centre after a powerful earthquake in the southern prefecture of Kumamoto on Kyushu Island. Witnesses say there was an explosion and a fire at the mall after the 7.1 magnitude tremor. Here's Caroline Hawley.
3: The earthquake struck the island of Kyushu just before 4:30 in the afternoon local time, ripping up roads, sparking fires, and knocking out power to thousands of homes. Rescuers are searching for survivors at the Aeon shopping mall after its second floor collapsed. Many customers and staff had already been evacuated, but police sources are reported to have said that there's been no contact from between 20 and 30 people who worked there. There are also fears for those trapped at a paper factory. The authorities are still assessing the exact scale of the disaster, but around 300,000 people have been instructed to leave their homes amid warnings there could be more tremors in the days ahead.
1: The UN Migration Agency has warned of a dramatic increase in the number of people from across the world forced into working in Asian scam compounds. It warned that some were being sexually abused. Our Global Affairs correspondent Ambarisa Natarajan reports.
4: Huge scam centres employing as many as 300,000 workers across Myanmar, Cambodia and Laos have emerged to operate online schemes to defraud often elderly people in the West. The International Organization for Migration said people trapped in scam compounds were victims of trafficking, forced to commit crimes through the threat of violence and coercion. A significant portion of those working there, the agency said, were tricked into employment through fake job advertisements offering lucrative work contracts for those with strong English skills and a college education.
1: BBC News. Groups of protesters are massing across Venezuela after the opposition organised demonstrations demanding democratic freedom. The protests mark 2 years since the disputed presidential election in which the now ousted Nicolas Maduro claimed victory. The Vence Party called on supporters to take to the streets wearing opposition shirts and Venezuelan flags with signs of ballot papers in hand. Keiko Fujimori is being sworn in as Peru's first ever female president, the latest in a series of conservative leaders elected across Latin America. The inauguration coincides with Peru's Independence Day. Here's Mimi Swaby.
5: Keiko Fujimori narrowly beat her leftist rival on a campaign promise of tougher policies on rising crime, as well as tackling weak economic growth and political instability. Her inauguration also marks the return of one of Peru's most influential and polarizing political dynasties. On Monday, more than 100 relatives of victims of state violence held a vigil demanding justice for crimes committed under the government of her father, Alberto Fujimori, who was jailed for corruption and crimes against humanity. Ms. Fujimori inherits a fractured and highly polarized country. She will be Peru's 10th president in a decade, a tumultuous time in which no leader completed a full five-year term.
1: Uganda's declared itself Ebola-free following the latest outbreak, which has infected 20 people and killed two. The health ministry says the announcement follows the internationally recommended six-week monitoring period, counted from the 16th of June when the last Ugandan patient was discharged. However, the last patient treated in Uganda, a Congolese national, left hospital on the 16th of July, meaning the WHO's 42-day waiting period has not yet elapsed. Operations have resumed at a major energy complex near Libya's capital after security forces regain control of the site from protesters. The state-owned National Oil Corporation says the armed forces secured the Melita complex, allowing production to restart at the fields. BBC News.
0: On a Tuesday. Anne Marie McDermott gives it her all in George Gershwin's Piano Concerto in F Major. That's coming up at 20 past. Right now, a couple of pieces from a collection by Darius Milhaud. Here's Ronald Corp and the New London Orchestra.

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Thanks to Mike and Joyce Evans, Vince and Deb Garcia, along with Lucinda Edwards. 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

0: That was the Catalyst String Quartet in the third movement from a quartet in A minor by Florence Price. I'm Melissa Owsley. Thank you for your company this hour.
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0: Canadian-born cellist Sophie Rowland was the soloist with a BBC Philharmonic Orchestra led by Gilbert Varga in that Fantasy by Jules Massenet. I'm Melissa Owsley. 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
1: It's interesting that Beethoven wrote his only ballet when he did. His hearing was noticeably failing him, and here he's tasked to compose a ballet about civilization and consciousness handed down as instruction. In Creatures of Prometheus, the title figure molds two clay statues and gives them life. And they're wild until Apollo and the Muses on Parnassus teach them all about the arts like dance and music, even feeling, to civilize them into something human. Here's a suite from the Creatures of Prometheus with the Orpheus Chamber Orchestra.

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1: Hi, I'm Scott Blankenship. Glad you're here. How about a shift in tone here from the mythical to the regular old concert hall? The concertino for oboe and strings by Breno Blouth is grounded in Brazilian folk and popular rhythms. No story here, no creature, nothing being animated or transformed, just you tapping your toe to Camerata Barra Loche and Andre Spiller playing the oboe.

0: I love that one. I feel like I could listen over and over and over again and never get bored with that concertino for oboe and strings. It's by Brenno Blaut with Camerata Bartolozzi and Andre Spiller playing the oboe.
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1: I'm Scott Blankenship with music by Jennifer Higdon for you next. This comes from her harp concerto. The second movement is called Joyride, a punchy little showpiece, but with a nimble side. And harpist Yolanda Condonassis actually asked for something feisty and energetic when she commissioned it. That's exactly what she got. Here's the Rochester Philharmonic Orchestra and Ward Stairs.

0: Adrian Chandler conducting La Serenissima. That's Symphonia for Four Trumpets by Giuseppe Torelli. And that's also music for this hour. I'm Scott Blankenship.
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2: Thomas C. Kelly's O Carolyn Suite in Baroque style is next, and this is based on real tunes composed about 300 years earlier by Turlough O'Carolan, who was a blind Irish harper who traveled the country playing for the gentry who would put him up. Kelly takes O'Carolan's harp melodies and dresses them in the sound of a Baroque orchestra, so you get that 18th century Irish tune flair performed like they've wandered into a Vivaldi concert by mistake. Fionnuala Hunt conducts the Irish Chamber Orchestra.

0: Taking a look at the forecast for tonight, it should be partly cloudy across the state, a slight chance for storms in the east. Patchy smoke will blow in throughout the central part of the state and in Rock Springs. Lows will be in the 50s to low 60s statewide. The moon tonight is waxing gibbous at 99% of full. Tomorrow, mostly sunny statewide with a chance for afternoon storms, a slight chance for storms all day in Jackson and Pinedale. Patchy smoke in Riverton, Casper, and Pinedale. Warm with highs in the 80s and 90s.
1: 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This is Gerard Schwartz conducting the music of Haydn with the Scottish Chamber Orchestra.

0: From the Symphony No. 104, London. That was the first movement by Joseph Haydn. Gerard Schwartz was the conductor of the Scottish Chamber Orchestra. And that's music for this hour. Thanks very much for your company. I'm Scott Blankenship.
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0: When Charles Gounod's Romeo and Juliet premiered at the Paris Opera, house tradition demanded a ballet be added. So Gounod, more than 20 years after he had finished the opera, sat back down and wrote one anyway, purely to satisfy the dress code of the house. Most places just ask you to wear a tie. The Paris Opera wanted an entire ballet sequence bolted on to a five-act tragedy. But the result is some really lovely music with absolutely nothing to do with the plot and everything to do with getting past the door. Ballet music from Romeo and Juliet, just 20 minutes ahead.
1: BBC News with Roisin Hasty. President Trump and the Israeli Prime Minister Benjamin Netanyahu have sought to patch up public disagreements over the war with Iran with closed-door talks at the White House that lasted just over an hour. Mr. Netanyahu described the talks as excellent. Earlier, President Zelensky of Ukraine also held talks with Mr. Trump in Washington, from where Sarah Smith sent this report.
2: For Mr. Netanyahu, this is his first meeting with the president since the war in Iran began. Afterwards, Israel's leader said it was a positive meeting, adding it was one of the best conversations he'd ever had with President Trump as they discussed their common goals in the Middle East. Mr. Trump had appeared to be frustrated in his recent dealings with Mr. Netanyahu, despite their normally close relationship. Both the Ukrainian and Israeli leaders are facing critical moments in the conflicts in which they are engaged. Both appear satisfied that, for now, they have US support for their causes.
1: Some news just in. US Central Command has accused Iran's Revolutionary Guards of launching multiple ballistic missiles in what it called an attempted surprise attack on US forces based in the Middle East. It said all of the missiles were successfully intercepted. President Trump has led tributes to the late Republican Senator Lindsey Graham at his funeral service at the National Cathedral in Washington, hailing his former friend as a longtime fixture of national politics. Addressing the congregation, Mr. Trump described Graham as a legend who had devoted his life to America and gone out at the top of his game.
3: For more than 30 years, nothing of consequence happened in this capital without Lindsey Graham knowing about it. Nothing of significance happened anywhere in the world without Lindsey Graham having a view on it. And no bill became law in the most exceptional republic in human history without Lindsey Graham having a say in it.
1: Senator Graham died suddenly from a heart condition earlier this month. Keiko Fujimori has been sworn in as president of Peru, the latest in a series of conservative leaders to be elected across Latin America. Ms. Fujimori has promised to fight crime and tackle weak economic growth and political instability. Here's our global affairs reporter, Mimi Swaby.
4: In her first address as president, Keiko Fujimori said she'd received Peru in a catastrophic condition, but the country had infinite potential. Her hardline campaign against insecurity featured heavily, as she announced that the military would take charge of maintaining order in areas with high crime. The new leader made a clear promise to deliver a safe, prosperous and united country. The large number of right-wing leaders who gathered in Lima for the ceremony emphasized efforts to strengthen conservative collaboration across the region. Peru is experiencing its worst security crisis in decades, fueled by expanding local and foreign criminal gangs that oversee contract killings and extortion.
1: World News from the BBC.
5: For Wyoming Public Radio, I'm Ivy Engel. Laramie County's sheriff was in court yesterday. He was requesting to dismiss a lawsuit against his office's agreements with ICE, allowing them to enforce federal immigration law. Wyoming Public Radio's Melody Edwards was in the courtroom.
6: Sheriff Brian Kozak's team argued he was within his duties to set up three agreements with ICE, and that the groups claiming he signed the agreements without public involvement or local government oversight don't have standing because they willingly chose to spend time and money on staff and resources to help immigrants. Kozak's team called them self-inflicted injuries. About 15 people showed up for the hearing, including Birgit Paul. Her group created an outreach program to help affected families.
7: We've had families where there was a car accident that was not their fault, that city police helped out with. They then called the sheriff. Then the sheriff took them in for an immigration issue that eventually was proved to be nothing, but took a father away from his family and caused a lot of trauma and wasted money.
6: Judge Robin Cooley said she plans to consider Kozak's motion to dismiss and will release an order soon. For Wyoming Public Radio, I'm Melody Edwards.
5: 15 Wyoming water bodies have harmful cyanobacterial bloom advisories. The newest is on Lake Dismet near the Mike Zell Potts Recreation Area, though blooms can move with wind and currents. Other areas include parts of Glendoe Reservoir and Pathfinder Reservoir. All advisories can be found on the Wyoming DEQ website. Swimming or any similar contact with the water has the potential to make you, pets, or livestock sick. The blooms may be green, tan, brown, or blue-green and can float in or on the water. They often look like spilled paint, clumps, grass clippings, or scum. If you, a pet, or livestock touch the algae, rinse off with clean water as soon as possible. The water is not okay to drink, even if boiled or filtered. 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
1: Yes.
0: Have you noticed restaurants or bars in your town offering shuttle services to events? I wish there were more of these, actually, especially this time of year when baseball games or some concerts really snarl traffic for my commute home. But you know, it's an old idea. Richard Strauss's Der Rosenkavalier was so popular, to accommodate the public, special Rosenkavalier trains ran from Berlin to Dresden following its premiere there in 1911. Der Rosenkavalier was so popular that very soon there were even brands of champagne and even cigarettes with the name hitting the market. Here's the waltzes from Der Rosenkavalier with the Stadium Symphony Orchestra of New York.

0: Taking a look at the forecast for tonight, it should be partly cloudy across the state, a slight chance for storms in the east. Patchy smoke will blow in throughout the central part of the state and in Rock Springs. Lows will be in the 50s to low 60s statewide. The moon tonight is waxing gibbous at 99% of full. Tomorrow, mostly sunny statewide with a chance for afternoon storms, a slight chance for storms all day in Jackson and Pinedale. Patchy smoke in Riverton, Casper, and Pinedale. Warm with highs in the 80s and 90s.
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0: Finishing up the hour with Carnival by Robert Schumann. That was Leonard Slatkin on the podium conducting the Lyon National Orchestra. Great to have you listening in today. I'm Scott Blankenship.
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